vocalist Dara Tucker from her album titled Dreams of Waking, Wade in the Water, featuring the piano work of Cyrus Chestnut. It opens this hour of jazz for us. Hi, I'm your host, John Hill.

That's violinist Jean-Luc Ponty from his album titled No Absolute Time. The song there, The Child in You. Jean-Luc Ponty, along with Wally Minko at the piano. Martin Atangana was the guitarist. Guy Nsangue on bass, or would that be Ji Nsangue? Motar Samba was the drummer. And

Abdou Mboup on percussion with Jean-Luc Ponty, preceded by bassist Christian McBride doing the title track from an album titled A Family Affair. That's the Sly Stone tune. A Family Affair with Tim Warfield on saxophone. Charles Craig was at the piano. Greg Hutchinson was the drummer. Bassist Christian McBride. And we began that set with trombonist Clifton Anderson. Clifton Anderson's album called Been Down This Road Before, Mission Statement, the title of the tune that started the set, with Buster Williams on bass, Ronnie Barrage was the drummer, and Stephen Scott, the pianist, trombonist Clifton Anderson. I'm John Hill. We're listening to jazz. Accordionist Kenny Kottwitz and the LA Jazz Quintet. When Lights Are Low.

Vocalist Tony Lindsay there with the Michael O'Neill Quintet. It's an album by saxophonist Michael O'Neill and his quintet called Pacific Standard Time, with Tony Lindsay guesting on the tune Night and Day. Michael O'Neill with Eric Jacobson and Mike Olmos on trumpets. The pianist was John R. Burr. Dan Feisley was the bassist. Alan Hall, the drummer, and Omar Ledesma on percussion. The Michael O'Neill Quintet. And we began that set with writer and composer John Shapiro's 17. That is 17 band members in this aggregation. The Shapiro 17 from a disc titled Human Qualities, featuring Roberta Pickett at the piano, trumpet player Andy Gravish, saxophonist Paul Carlin, the bassist was Evan Greger, and the drummer John Wicken. Human Qualities from the Shapiro 17, the tune called Hmm, as in things that make you go, hmm. We're listening to jazz.

0: bassist Christian McBride with organist Joey DeFrancesco, guitarist Mark Whitfield, and drummer Quincy Phillips, Up Jumped Spring from the Christian McBride release For Jimmy, Wes, and Oliver, and ahead of it was Ensemble Novo, Consolo Sal, the name of the song, from a disc titled This Is Ensemble Novo, their debut release to start that set. I'm John Hill. Thanks for joining me for Jazz This Hour. My pleasure. See you later.
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Music from vibist Lolly Allen, her album called Coming Home. That was The Hippest Cat in Hollywood, a Horace Silver composition with Danny Jenklo on saxophone, pianist Josh Nelson, bassist Jordan Richards, and drummer Kendall Kay. I'm John Hill, and that'll open this hour of jazz for us. Glad you could join me.

written by Amanda Palmer, a song called Sing, sung by Veronica Swift from her album called This Bitter Earth. Veronica Swift with pianist Emmett Cohen, bassist Yasushi Nakamura, drummer Brian Carter, and guitarist Armand Hirsch, along with the Stone Robinson Elementary School Choir and the Walton Middle School Girls Choir of Charlottesville, Virginia, both of them from Charlottesville, among other musicians. Veronica Swift from This Bitter Earth. And from the album Kind of Blue, we heard the Miles Davis classic So What. Trumpeter Miles Davis, along with saxophonists Julian Cannonball Adderley, John Coltrane, pianist Bill Evans, Paul Chambers was the bassist, and Jimmy Cobb on drums. So What, starting that set. I'm John Hill. We're listening to jazz. Saxophonist Coleman Hawkins with Bean and the Boys.

keyboardist, arranger, and composer Antonio Adolfo, along with the Orquestra Atlantica Big Band, Brazilian Big Band, from an album called Encontros, that was Luizão, preceded by the Steve Fifke Big Band, the album titled Kinetic, that was the Horace Silver tune Nika's Dream, featuring pianist Steve Fifke, he also did the arrangement there, and trumpet player Benny Binnick III, Stephen Fifke, Big Band. And we began that set with the Alpha Rhythm Kings, the album titled Sharp Dressed Men, and the tune called Fools Are Getting Scarcer. We should hope. Fools are getting scarcer, from the Alpha Rhythm Kings, to start the set. We are listening to jazz

0: Pianist Chick Corea, along with bassist Christian McBride and drummer Brian Blade, from a Grammy Award-winning release titled Trilogy 2. That was the Kenny Durham composition titled Lotus Blossom, Trilogy 2, a two-disc set, following up on the first Trilogy album from 2014, a three-CD boxed set. And we heard from Dexter Gordon doing Stairway to the Stars from his album titled Our Man in Paris, with Bud Powell at the piano, Pierre Michelot on bass, and Kenny Clark on drums. Stairway to the Stars, starting that set. I'm John Hill. Thanks again for joining me for another hour of jazz. Always my pleasure. I'll see you later.
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2: 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By the turn of the century, Bolden was celebrated as the king of New Orleans music. 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His improvisational fire just set him apart. Sadly, Bolden's reign was short-lived. At just 30 years old, he was committed to an institution. But it was during that time, the music he helped create found its name, jazz, and quickly spread across America and around the world. 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

A very formidable trio there. David Hazeltine piano, Ron Carter on bass, Al Foster on drums with Smoke Gets in Your Eyes. It's from David's recording, The Time Is Now. And the time is now for jazz. My name is Dave Schwann. Good to have you aboard. As always, we hope things are going well for you and yours, and we hope the music makes things even better. Bassist Alexander Claffey is up next. This is from his recording called Good Spirits. This group is in good spirits. Benny Benack III is on trumpet, Nicole Glover on tenor sax, Julius Rodriguez on piano, and Joe Farnsworth on drums. Here's a tune by Alexander dedicated to the bassist Gerald Cannon. It's called For the Great, Gerald Cannon.

bassist Alexander Claffey, with a tribute to another bassist, Gerald Cannon. Alexander calls that tune For the Great Gerald Cannon. It's from his recording Good Spirits. Alexander on bass, Benny Benack III on trumpet, Nicole Glover tenor sax, Julius Rodriguez piano, and Joe Farnsworth on drums. You're listening to Jazz with Dave Schwann and Vincent Herring.

Vincent Herring from his recording Preaching to the Choir, and a tune by the pianist in this quartet, Cyrus Chestnut, the tune called Minor Swing. Vincent on alto, Cyrus on piano, Yasushi Nakamura, the bassist, and Jonathan Blake on drums. We will shift gears now with Andrea Brockfeld and the music of Antonio Carlos Jobim from her recording Brazilian Whispers. Here is Amparo.

the music of Antonio Carlos Jobim, called Amparo. That tune featured on the CD Brazilian Whispers from Andrea Brockfeld. What a nice arrangement of that tune. That was Andrea on flute, Bill O'Connell on piano, Harvey S. on bass, Jason Tiemann on drums, and a guest guitarist, Ronnie Ben-Hur. You're listening to Jazz with Dave Schwann. Thank you again for joining us. Please stay with us. We have a lot more jazz ahead.

The Billy Taylor Trio from the album One for Fun, and a tune called That's For Sure. Here's Miles.

Miles, with his distinctive muted trumpet, and Someday My Prince Will Come, the opening cut of the album of the same name from Miles from 1961. Two tenor players here. We heard Hank Mobley first, then John Coltrane. This was Train's last session with Miles Davis. Wynton Kelly on piano, Paul Chambers on bass, and Jimmy Cobb on drums. You're listening to Jazz with Dave Schwann and tenor saxophonist Carlos Vega up next from his recording Art of the Messenger and a tune called Heed the Call.

That's Carlos Vega and his quintet with his tune called Heed the Call. It's from the recording Art of the Messenger with Carlos on tenor sax, Victor Garcia trumpet, Stu Minman piano, Josh Ramos on bass, and Xavier Breaker on drums. We thank you again for joining us. Dave Schwann here. You're listening to the great American music we call jazz, and trombonist Steve Davis with the music of McCoy Tyner, Inner Glimpse.

0: trombonist Steve Davis and his Correlation Sextet with McCoy Tyner's Inner Glimpse. It's from the recording Correlations, with Steve on trombone, Joshua Bruno trumpet, Wayne Escoffery on tenor sax, Xavier Davis piano, Desron Douglas on bass, and Jonathan Barber on drums. And before that, tenor saxophonist Carlos Vega and his quintet from Art of the Messenger and Heed the Call.
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2: For generations, jazz has tried to unravel the mystery of Charles Buddy Bolden, whose bold, fiery horn lines helped change the course of music history. By the turn of the century, Bolden was celebrated as the king of New Orleans music. Drawing on the city's rich mix of sounds, he reshaped them on the cornet, playing by ear and improvising with unmistakable style. His improvisational fire just set him apart. Sadly, Bolden's reign was short-lived. At just 30 years old, he was committed to an institution. But it was during that time the music he helped create found its name, jazz, and quickly spread across America and around the world. 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

a quintet led by bassist Kyle Eastwood, son of Clint Eastwood. That, of course, is the music of Henry Mancini, Charade. It's from the CD called Cinematic, with Kyle on bass, Quentin Collins on trumpet, Brandon Allen sax, Andrew McCormick piano, Chris Higginbottom drums. Christian McBride is up next. You're listening to Jazz with Dave Schwann. A pleasure, as always, to have you with us, and thank you for your support of the great American music we call jazz. Bassist Christian McBride and his group Inside Straight up next from their recording Live at the Village Vanguard and the Fair Hope theme.

on piano and Carl Allen on drums. You're listening to Jazz with Dave Schwann and guitarist Russell Malone up next. He's joined by Ron Carter here on bass, Kenny Barron at the piano, Lewis Nash on drums, and a guest percussionist, Steve Kroon. This is from Russell's recording called Sweet Georgia Peach. Here is Rise.

Blue in Green. From Bill Evans, of course, from the great album on the Riverside label called Portrait in Jazz. The great Bill Evans Trio from 1959. Bill at the piano, Scott LaFaro bass, Paul Mosian on drums. And before that, guitarist Russell Malone from his recording Sweet Georgia Peach with Rise, along with Russell, Ron Carter on bass, Kenny Barron piano, Lewis Nash on drums, and Steve Kroon with additional percussion. Just a couple samples of the great American music we call jazz. Dave Schwann here. We have a lot more jazz to come. We hope you can stay with us. Thank you for joining us. Here's guitarist Carlos Barbosa Lima.

guitarist Carlos Barbosa Lima with I Got Rhythm from his recording Music of the Americas. And guitarist Peter Bernstein is up next from his recording What Comes Next. Drummer Joe Farnsworth gets us started with Dizzy Gillespie's Kun Alma.

from the recording What Comes Next, Dizzy Gillespie's classic Kun Alma, With Alma. It's from guitarist Peter Bernstein. And joining Peter, Sullivan Fortner on piano, Peter Washington on bass, and Joe Farnsworth on drums. You're listening to Jazz with Dave Schwann, and we go next to the city of Kuala Lumpur, to the club called No Black Tie. This is a great CD from Jeremy Montero at the piano, Jay Anderson is on bass, and Louis Nash is here on drums. From the recording, live at No Black Tie, Kuala Lumpur, Duke Ellington's Prelude to a Kiss.

Great music by the great Duke Ellington, Prelude to a Kiss, beautifully played by Jeremy Montero at the piano, Jay Anderson on bass, Louis Nash on drums, from the recording Live at No Black Tie, Kuala Lumpur. You're listening to Jazz with Dave Schwann. We heard bassist Peter Washington a little while ago with Peter Bernstein on guitar. Well, Mr. Washington is back now with Mulgrew Miller on piano. Tony Redis is on drums for Mulgrew's tune called Tongue Twister.

0: Pianist Mulgrew Miller with his tune Tongue Twister from his recording Time and Again. We also heard Peter Washington, bass, Tony Ritas, drums.
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3: The rhythm section's job is to turn time into the time. And the time is called swing. In a four-beat measure, the bass presides over one and three. Let's see. One, two, three, four. One, two, three, four. One, two, three, four. James Cirillo on the guitar is going to show us that though he plays on all four beats, he presides over two and four. Got our 1, 2, 3, 4 going. Here comes the piano, free to cover all, none, or some of the beats at will.

0: The drummer is in charge of the shuffle that is the foundation of swing. And the bass and guitar are responsible for making sure that the drummer doesn't rush or drag. There it is. Unlegislated division of power. And when it's balanced, it feels so good you have to join in. It still has a lot to teach us.
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What a great band. The Joe Henderson Big Band, Without a Song. Yes, sir, that opens up the CD called The Joe Henderson Big Band, conducted by Don Sickler, no less. Of course, the great Joe Henderson on tenor sax, and he did the arrangement as well. Joe putting his distinctive sound not only on his solo, but on the sound of the band itself, and what a band it is. That gets us started in the right direction. Hello there. You're listening to Jazz. My name is Dave Schwann. As always, it's a pleasure to have you aboard. And as always, we hope things are going well for you and yours. We hope the music makes things even better. Let's go to Frankie's Jazz Club in Vancouver, British Columbia for this next set. Led by alto saxophonist Corey Weeds, Terrell Stafford is here on trumpet, Harold Mayburn on piano, Michael Glynn on bass, and Julian McDonough on drums for a tune by Mal Waldron called Mood, Malady.

Alto saxophonist Corey Weeds and his quintet, part of a set at Frankie's Jazz Club in Vancouver, British Columbia, in May of 2018, the tune by Mal Waldron called Mood Melody. Live at Frankie's Jazz Club's, the name of the CD, the band, Corey Weeds on alto sax, Terrell Stafford on trumpet, Harold Mayburn on piano, Michael Glynn bass, and Julian McDonough on drums. Thanks again for joining us. You're listening to Jazz with Dave Schwann and Cedar Walton. This is from his recording called One Flight Down, the music of Wayne Shorter, Hammerhead.

Wayne Shorter's music. The tune called Hammerhead, done by Cedar Walton and his trio from the recording One Flight Down. Cedar at the piano, David Williams on bass, Joe Farnsworth on drums. From the music of Wayne Shorter to the music of John Coltrane, played by Arthur Blythe.

John Coltrane's Naima, done by Arthur Blythe. That's from his recording Blythe Byte, B-Y-T-E. Arthur on alto sax with his distinctive vibrato playing. John Hicks on piano, Dwayne Dolphin on bass, and Cecil Brooks III on drums. We're so glad you've joined us. Thank you again for listening. You're listening to Jazz. I'm Dave Schwann, and we hope you can stay with us. We have a lot more music ahead.

The Great Bill Evans with My Romance. And after hearing the music of John Coltrane a couple minutes ago, why don't we hear from John Coltrane? Here's My Favorite Things.

From October of 1960, John Coltrane on Soprano Sax with My Favorite Things, the title cut, of course, to the album of the same name. Along with Train, McCoy Tyner on piano, Steve Davis on bass, this is just before Jimmy Garrison joined the group, and Elvin Jones on drums. You're listening to Jazz with Dave Schwann and vibraphonist Ben Gillis up next from his recording Parallel Universe. Here is Evening Glow.

Vibraphonist Ben Gillis with his tune Evening Glow from his recording Parallel Universe. And along with Ben, we heard Art Hirahara on piano, David Wong on bass, and Rudy Royston on drums. You're listening to Jazz with Dave Schwann, and for a change of pace, here's Bob Mincer and the WDR Big Band.

0: Bob Mintzer and the WDR Big Band in Cologne, Germany, with his tune called Stay Up from the recording Soundscapes. We heard Bob soloing on tenor sax, Johann Herrlin on alto sax.
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2: Paganini, the 18th century violin virtuoso, concertized on a Guarneri violin that he affectionately named My Cannon Violin due to its powerful sound. He bequeathed the violin to Genoa, Italy, where it is considered a national treasure. After 9/11, in solidarity with New York City, Genoa invited jazz violinist Regina Carter to give a concert with the cannon. She was the first African-American and jazz musician ever to do so. Carter, a Detroit native and Cass Tech alum, began studying Suzuki violin at the age of 4. But at 16, she heard the jazz violinist Stefan Grappelli at a concert, and it changed the course of her life. She vowed that she would play jazz on the violin, too. Her determination paid off. Today, Carter, like Paganini, is a violin virtuoso. A jazz violin virtuoso, winning a MacArthur Fellowship in 2006 for marrying her conservatory training with jazz improvisation. Carter accepted Genoa's invitation, giving 2 concerts with the cannon, one in Genoa and the other at Alice Tully Hall. The experience was both petrifying and exhilarating, given the history and value of the cannon. In spite of some reservations by her record label, she was determined to record a CD on the cannon, featuring her virtuosity as both a classical and jazz musician. Entitled After a Dream, the recording truly was a dream come true for this visionary Detroiter. Classical or jazz. I'm Krista Gricks, thanking you for your support.
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Vanessa Rubin teaming up with one of her old friends, who was one of those constants with whom she had the pleasure of doing some of her earliest gigs while in New York, Mr. Don Braden, with Hey There from the recording Full Circle. Thank you for joining me. You're with D. Alexander. Great music coming up. Happy to be here with you. Hope you are well and in good spirits and, most of all, healthy. So please stay with me. This is Jazz.

three brilliant women here and now from the recording Not Living in Fear. Tamika Reed on cello, Maz Swift violin, Sylvia Bonyanese on bass. And before that, we heard from Rodney Whitaker from his recording Outrospection, the music of Greg Hill. We heard the composition, the Peace Song. Started things off with the influential Jaco Pastorius from his self-titled recording, and we heard his composition, Continuum. Let's continue with Jimmy Scott from The Source, Day by Day.

What is this place that has no room for the whole self? What is this progress that dreams of compressing and detoning, that closes lips, enlarges the eye, that squeezes hearts to burn, craves fire, and stands in the almostness of holding and giving in the name of love, gracelessly betraying our everything? Let me kiss the fingers that grip the monochromed bars of that love until they crumble. Until truth falls from its fists, let me love boundless the love that formed it, and hate relentless the hate not ready to receive it, and stand rooted in the quake

Nicole Mitchell on flute with her Black Earth Ensemble from Hope, Future, and Destiny, Journey for Three Blue Stones. And before that, we heard from Chanda Rule and the Sweet Emma Band from the recording Hold On, Another Man Done Gone. And she's getting a little help with Billy Branch on harmonica. Started things off with Mr. George Cables from his recording Too Close for Comfort with the composition Teddy. Let's keep the music going with Ernest Dawkins' New Horizons Ensemble. And the composition we're about to hear is Mean Amin for his great friend and brother, Amin Muhammad, trumpeter.

0: Ernest Dawkins tribute to Amin Mohammed, who died in 2003 at the age of 48. Ernest Dawkins alto, Maurice Brown trumpet, Steve Barry trombone, Darius Savage bass, and Isaiah Spencer on drums. Thank you so much for joining me during this hour of music. Had a great time. Always look forward to sharing this time and the music with you. Until we are together again, take care. You're with D. Alexander. This is Jazz.
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Hillary Cole from her recording Sophisticated Lady and her arrangement of Old Devil Moon. You with D. Alexander? Happy to be here with you. Have great things in store for you. Cannot wait to share them. So please stay with me. This is Jazz.

Jose Migueles from his recording Contradictio. We heard his composition, Soul and Body. And before that, bassist extraordinaire Mr. Larry Gray and his trio from his recording One Look. You heard his composition, Gravity. Let's keep the music going with Trombone Shorty from his recording entitled Lifted. Everybody in the World, featuring the New Breed Brass Band.

Doug Kern and his West Coast Organ Band. From the recording Free For All, we heard Howard's Tune, composed by Howard Wiley, who's on saxophone, along with Teodos Avery on tenor, Desron Claiborne on drums. And you've heard this music right here with me, D. Alexander, and this is Jazz.

There you have it, two versions of Sweet Lorraine we just heard from John Batiste from the Relief, a benefit for the Jazz Foundation of America's Musician Emergency Fund, a great cause. And before that, we heard from Anthony Wanzi from Lorraine's Lullaby with his rendition of Sweet Lorraine. Let's continue with Corey Weeds from O Sole Mio, Music from the Motherland, a song entitled Chick's Tune, composed by Chick Corea.

0: harpist Brandy Younger from Somewhere Different with Tickled Pink. And before that, we heard from Jessica Williams, her tribute to Dr. Billy Taylor, Billy's theme, Finally Free. And you've heard this music right here with me, Dee Alexander, and this is jazz.
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2: There's a delightful story about the time that Igor Stravinsky visited the renowned jazz club Birdland in New York. Charlie Parker was on the bandstand, unfazed by the musical genius sitting in front of him. Without bothering to glance at Stravinsky's table, Parker ripped into his signature tune Coco at lightning speed and, without missing a beat, quoted the Firebird Suite. Stravinsky roared with delight when he heard his music played by the jazz master, and in his exuberance, spilled his drink on nearby patrons. Did this really happen? Who knows? But there's no denying that these geniuses, as different as they were, had a connection. Paris was bursting with creativity in 1910 when Stravinsky arrived to compose for the Ballet Russe. His masterworks from this period, the Firebird Suite, Petrushka, Rite of Spring, secured his position as a great composer of the 20th century. By pairing the folk melodies of his native Russia with syncopated barbaric rhythms, Stravinsky created a new musical language. The Rite of Spring, which debuted only 16 years after the death of Brahms, spoke the musical parlance of the 20th century, and when Parker heard it, it spoke to him. Like Stravinsky, Parker too was an innovator, upending the jazz world with his virtuosity, use of modes, and development of bebop. He admired Stravinsky enough to quote Stravinsky compositions in his jazz solos, and Stravinsky once said, "The jazz performers I most admire are Art Tatum, Charlie Parker, and the guitarist Charles Christian." Composer Andy Jarema believes Stravinsky and Parker's mutual admiration shows how two musical cultures cross-pollinated and shifted the bedrock of 20th century music. 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

pianist, composer, humanitarian, and activist Danilo Perez believes that a united global perspective for the arts and social justice are the keys to moving humanity forward in harmony. This recording, Crisálida, he's convened his global messengers from Berklee College of Music, students hailing from Palestine, Greece, Iraq, Jordan, and the U.S., to contribute their respective cultural learnings and personal experiences with the goal of building community through music without borders. We heard the composition Kalesma, which interprets to true calling. You're with D. Alexander, and this is Jazz.

Miss Lauren Henderson from her recording Musa, a song that was also recorded by Shirley Horn, Forget Me, featuring Marquise Hill on trumpet, Sullivan Fortner, Eric Wheeler, and Joe Dyson. And before that, we heard from Edith Schnur and Mondoro from the recording Heat Wave. We heard the composition Heat Wave as well. And Mondoro means the lion spirit in Shona, a language of Zimbabwe. Here's Gary Burton and Friends. We're going to hear the title track from this recording, Six Pack, with Gary Burton on vibes, B.B. King guitar, John Scofield also on guitar, Bob Berg tenor, Paul Schaefer piano, Will Lee bass, and Jack DeJohnette drums.

Marquise Hill from Meditation Tape, the composition, Good Morning. And you've heard this music right here with me, D. Alexander. And this is Jazz.

From the Essential Thelonious Monk, we heard a live recording of Epistrophe. And before that, Andrew Distel from his recording, It Only Takes Time, with his arrangement of Speak Low. Coming up is Artemis Supergroup, featuring pianist and musical director Renee Rosnes, Anat Cohen on clarinet, Melissa Aldana tenor, trumpeter Ingrid Jensen, Noriko Ueda on bass, and drummer Allison Miller. We're going to hear Allison Miller's composition, Goddess of the Hunt.

0: Lucky Thompson on saxophone from Happy Days, the composition entitled Who. And before that, we heard from Lucy Yegazarian from My Blue Heaven with her wonderful rendition of Thou Swell. And you've heard this music right here with me, Dee Alexander. And this is jazz.
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2: In 1969, Estonian-born composer Ervo Pärt, in a musical crisis, withdrew from public life. He abandoned 20th century techniques and looked to Gregorian chant in search of his musical voice. Emerging after 8 long years, he developed the concept of tintinnabuli, Latin for little bell, and presented Fur Elina, his first composition in that style, an expression of consolation to a mother behind the Soviet Iron Curtain, separated from her daughter. During those years of Pärt's seclusion, an 18-year-old guitar prodigy from Kansas City, Pat Metheny, burst onto the international jazz scene. Since then, Metheny has built a reputation as an innovative jazz master, winning 20 Grammy Awards in 12 different categories. Throughout his career, Metheny has championed new sonorities and technology for his instrument, including the Picasso guitar, a 42-string guitar with 4 necks built by Canadian luthier Linda Manzer. In 2021, Metheny made his debut as a classical composer with the album Road to the Sun, an homage to the breathtaking expanse of Glacier National Park. But the most breathtaking expanse may be its final track, in which Metheny performs Fur Elina by Ervo Pärt on the Picasso guitar, uniting the voices of 3 musical visionaries. As Metheny says, music is infinite and open. Like Pat Metheny and Ervo Pärt, WRCJ connects you to the breathtaking expanse of all music, from classical to jazz. I'm Krista Griggs, thanking you for your support.
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a song called Fugarella from drummer Greg Germann. The album is called Tales of Time, and it opens this hour of jazz for us. I'm your host, John Hill.

organist Tony Monaco, along with Hendrik Merkens on harmonica, from an album titled Strollin'. That was the title track, the Horace Silver composition, with Mark Lucas on guitar and Reed Hoysen on drums. That was preceded by Sarah Vaughan from an album titled How Long Has This Been Going On? Between Sarah Vaughan, Oscar Peterson, Joe Pass, Louis Belson, and Ray Brown. That's pianist Oscar Peterson, guitarist Joe Pass, drummer Louis Belson, and bassist Ray Brown. The tune, I've Got the World on a String. And Bye Bye Blackbird was performed by saxophonist Jim Snedero, along with Orrin Evans on piano. The bassist was Peter Washington, and Joe Farnsworth was the drummer. Saxophonist Jim Snedero, live at the Deerhead Inn, the title of the disc. I'm John Hill, and we're listening to jazz. Triste, from Antonio Carlos Jobim.

That's the voice of Kurt Elling. Kurt Elling from his album titled Close Your Eyes, a tune called Hide the Salome. Kurt Elling along with Von Freeman there on saxophone, pianist Lawrence Hobgood, bassist Rob Amster, and drummer Paul Wertico. Preceded by the Chad Lawson Trio, pianist Chad Lawson, from an album titled Dear Dorothy, The Oz Sessions. Some jazz treatments of music from The Wizard of Oz. That was Ding Dong, The Witch is Dead. Chad Lawson with Zach Page on bass and Al Sergel on drums. And we began that set with Lorne Lofsky, guitarist Lorne Lofsky from his album titled This Song is New. The song was Seven Steps, or Seven Steps to Heaven, the Miles Davis tune, with Kirk McDonald on saxophone, bassist Kieran Overs, and the drummer was Barry Romberg, guitarist Lorne Lofsky. We're listening to jazz,

0: from an album titled Hindsight. That's trumpeter Charlie Porter with a song called Walking the Plank. Mike Moreno was the guitarist, Orrin Evans the pianist, with bassist David Wong and drummer Kenneth Salters. Hindsight from Charlie Porter. Second Impression was the name of the album for saxophonist Eric Alexander to start the set. He did a Wes Montgomery tune called Full House with pianist Harold Mabron, bassist Bob Cranshaw, and drummer Joe Farnsworth. If you missed something or want more information about something that you heard during the hour, there are playlists online here at the station, or you can reach out with comments, questions, or suggestions by email. 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I'm John Hill. Thanks for joining me for the hour. I'll see you later.
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2: Harry Bradford was born in 1893. He grew up in Atlanta, where by age 12 he was playing piano and winning cakewalk contests in the red light district. He left home with a traveling minstrel show in 1907, and in 1917 he settled in New York, determined to make a living as a songwriter and publisher. Bradford's seen the huge crowds for blues singers like Ma Rainey and Bessie Smith on the Southern Black Vaudeville circuit, and he was certain there was a huge market for their records. But the companies were reticent. Wilbur Sweatman and W.C. Handy had broken the color barrier with their black orchestras, but both were turned down when they asked to add vocalists. In February of 1920, Bradford met with OK Records. Its founder was German immigrant Otto K. Heinemann. OK was a play on his initials. OK catered to niche markets and immigrant communities, which helped Bradford's pitch. OK recorded two of Bradford's songs with Mamie Smith, a cabaret singer Bradford was managing. She was backed by OK's White Studio Orchestra. On a Friday, 6 months later, Bradford finally asked OK's Fred Hagar how the record was doing. He replied, "Well enough that we want Mamie back in the studio." On Monday.
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4: Hello there. It's Wednesday. I'm Dave Wagner. Let's start out with some Daybreak music. This is Daybreak from Daphne and Chloe, the music of Maurice Ravel, Pierre Boulez, and the Cleveland Orchestra.

Music of Claude Debussy, Daybreak from Daphnis and Chloe. That is an excerpt. The sequence opens the second suite that Ravel extracted from the score of the ballet, Pierre Boulez and the Cleveland Orchestra. Well, we are before daybreak, sunrise this morning at 6:43 a.m. and sunset tonight, in case you're interested, at 8:29 p.m. And even if you're not interested, that's probably how it's going to play out. Today, the music, today, the birthday of George Enescu. We have his music coming up. Great Romanian composer who is best remembered for the Romanian Rhapsody No. 1. He was born on this date in 1881. Gerard Schwartz, the conductor and cornetist, born on this date in 1947. And Gustavo Santaolalla, born on this date in 1951. He's 75 years old today. And we've got their music coming up right here on the radio. On the radio right now, Leif Ove Atnes is here to play some Chopin for us, the Ballade No. 1 in G Major, Opus 23.

Pianist Leif Ove Atnes, Norwegian pianist, born in 1970. He is a renowned champion of the works of Edvard Grieg. And in 2002, he played the Grieg Piano Concerto at the Last Night of the Proms. There he is with a bit of Chopin for us, the Ballade No. 1 in G minor. We'll take a look at our weather forecast for this Wednesday. It's going to be a nice one. Mostly sunny today, a high of around 81 degrees. Partly cloudy. Well, it can't be partly sunny. Well, I suppose it is partly sunny somewhere, but clouds tonight, a low 62. And then, yes, sunshine for tomorrow, 82. Sunshine on Friday, 83. And the weekend is coming on, and it's looking pretty good so far. So let's not jinx things. Piano Concerto in F Major. It's music of Franz Joseph Haydn, Marc-André Amelin, the pianist Bernard Labadie, and the violins of the king.

0: La Violande Roi, the Violins of the King, period instrument ensemble, Bernard Labadie, their conductor, and there with Marc-André Amelin, the piano concerto in F major, the music of Haydn. Talking about musical birthdays today, and we've already talked about the composer George Enescu, who was born in 1881, and conductor Gerard Schwartz, born in 1947, but you ask impatiently, who else was born on this date? So glad you ask. Orville Wright, the aviator, first in flight, born on this date in 1871. Because of that, it's known as National Aviation Day. Coco Chanel, the fashion designer, born on this date in 1883. Ogden Nash, the humorous poet, born on this date in 1902. And Gene Roddenberry, creator of Star Trek, born on this date in 1921.
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0: A day full of classical music. That's what we have for you here on WRCJ. Haley Taylor here at 10 o'clock this morning. 10 to 2 midday music with Haley. Peter Wharf at 2 p.m. with the Drive Time Elixir. That's from 2 p.m. to 6 p.m. And it's Bill McLaughlin's Exploring Music this afternoon at 6 p.m. And then we have jazz for you tonight at 7 with John Hill. Thanks to you and your continued support of WRCJ. We've got music now of Claude Debussy, a 6-movement suite originally for solo piano that he dedicated to his daughter, Claude Emma, who is known as Chocho. And he wrote in the dedication, "To my dear little Chocho, with tender apologies from her father for what follows." It's probably best known in this transcription for orchestra by André Caplet. And we're going to hear the entire children's corner suite here, 6 movements and all. And we've got Yoav Tommy and the Symphony Orchestra of Quebec.

0: six-movement suite called the Children's Corner Suite, Dr. Gratus Ad Parnassum, Jimbo's Lullaby, Serenade for the Doll, The Snow Was Dancing, The Little Shepherd, and Gollywog's Cakewalk, which was Claude Debussy's salute to the ragtime style and also all of the great ragtime composers. We had the Symphony Orchestra of Quebec and UF Tommy in that transcription of the piano music by André Caplet. Coming up, another great hour of classical music, Mendelssohn, some incidental music to a play, music of Henry Purcell, Misha Maisky is here playing the music of Robert Schumann. Oh, yes, too, we've got some film music for you. Tell your smart speaker, play WRCJ.
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Music by the 17-year-old Felix Mendelssohn, the overture to A Midsummer Night's Dream. The Chicago Symphony Orchestra played it for us on this dreamy Wednesday morning. Good morning. I'm Dave Wagner. Today is National Aviation Day. Few technologies have had as a dramatic effect on human civilization as aviation. And the day was established as a holiday in 1939 by U.S. President Franklin D. Roosevelt through a presidential proclamation. And it is also the birth date of Orville Wright, who was born August 19, 1871. And the amazing thing, Orville Wright was still alive when his birthday was made a holiday dedicated to flight, and he would live until January 30th, 1948. So, first in flight, and he lived long enough to see the jet age. Absolutely incredible. Well, if you're headed to the airport, just relax. We've got music to take you along the way there. We've got music from The Old Bachelor, a play from 1691, with incidental music by Henry Purcell. Christopher Hogwood here in the Academy of Ancient Music.

I like to think that if Henry Purcell were alive today, he'd be a great film composer because he wrote so many pieces, incidental music for various plays, and that's music from The Old Bachelor, a play from 1691, Christopher Hogwood and the Academy of St. Martin. Oh, I'm Christopher Hogwood at the Academy of Ancient Music. Got the right conductor, the wrong group. And that was, yeah, the Rondo, the Minuet, the Bourrée, the March, and a little jig at the very end. Robert Schumann's music is next, a Romanza in A minor, originally for oboe and piano, arranged here for cello and piano by Misha Majsky. He plays it along with pianist Daria Horvath.

Thanks, Bob. Robert Schumann's music, the Romanza in A minor, originally for oboe and piano with cellist Misha Majski doing the honors there. Dario Hovara played the piano. Taking a look at today in history, Frank J. Wisner invents the root beer float on this date in 1893. So great that various things could just come together so beautifully. The Indianapolis Speedway holds its first auto race on this date in 1909. And the production of Packard automobiles ends on this date in 1958, which kind of explains one of the reasons that they've never delivered my car. I've just been waiting around for that, you know, getting one of those snappy Packard clippers. All right, well, now I've got the answer. Here's the love theme from Star Wars Episode II, Attack of the Clones. This is the theme for Anakin Skywalker. Anakin Skywalker and Princess Amidala. They were a cute couple. Anna Sophie Mutter, the violinist, the Recording Arts Orchestra of Los Angeles with the composer John Williams.

Even with the clones attacking, you can take a moment here for a love theme. Across the Stars, that is the love theme from Star Wars Episode II, Attack of the Clones. That's music from 2002. The Recording Arts Orchestra of Los Angeles, John Williams, and violinist Anna Sophie Mutter. Music here of Alessandro Stradella. And we've got a little wedding serenade composed about a year before the composer met his unfortunate death. He apparently was murdered as the result of an extramarital affair. And a nobleman was not too pleased with Alessandro Stradella, and he was dispatched. Here's the Sinfonia from a disc entitled Baroque Duet, Wynton Marsalis, and the Orchestra of St. Luke's and John Nelson.

0: The sinfonia from a wedding cantata, wedding serenata called Il Parcheggio by Alessandro Stratello. And I looked that up. Parcheggio now in Italian means parking lot. I don't think it meant the same thing back when this little wedding cantata was written in 1681. Unless people were, you know, kind of cruising along looking for free parking. I mean, that could be a possibility. Wynton Marsalis, the trumpeter, the Orchestra of St. Luke's, and John Nelson, right here on the radio, 90.9 FM. 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The AGO is a national organization, and the Detroit chapter is one of the largest in the country, first founded in 1910. 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
0: 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Six German dances for solo piano, music of Franz Schubert, and we have Mitsuko Uchida playing the piano.

Six German dances, originally danced by six Germans. We had the music of Franz Schubert, Mitsuko Uchida played all of that dance music for us. Georges Bizet's music, and this is the orchestral arrangement of some of the children's games, Jeux de Fame, originally a suite of 12 short pieces for piano, four hands, and Bizet later orchestrated five of them for this little suite, and it has two titles because of that, known as Jeux de Fame, which really refers to the 12 piano pieces, and more properly, this would be the Petite Suite. And we have the Opera Orchestra of the Bastille and Myung Won Chung.

0: WRCJ-FM and HD1 Detroit. I say it's children's games. That's right, Jeux d'enfants, music of Georges Bizet, and also known as the Little Suite, originally piano music, orchestrated by the big guy himself, the composer. So we know he got it right. Myung Won Chung, the opera orchestra of the Bastille, as noted earlier. Coming up, music of Brahms, music of Edvard Grieg for cello and orchestra, and also our morning Suze alarm. Tell your smart speaker, play WRCJ.
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2: 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Don't miss this birthday celebration. 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

Music of Johannes Brahms from 1881, the Academic Festival Overture, Opus 80, Sir Adrian Bold and the London Philharmonic Orchestra. Good morning, I'm Dave Wagner. Today, it's a huge holiday, National Potato Day. That's right. Whether you cut them into wedges, you slice them, you cube them, you fry them, you bake them, you steam them, you boil them, you mash them, you pan roast them, French fries, National Potato Day. Let's all just take a moment and think about it. National Potato Day created, are you ready, by the National Potato Promotion Board. There actually is a group somewhere that is sitting around thinking about different ways they can, I don't know, promote potatoes, because potatoes are pretty bad at promoting themselves. So, with that information, I think we can move forward, can't we? Here is Norwegian from Two Melodies by Edvard Grieg, originally for piano, and arranged for the cello by Benjamin Wallfisch, Raphael Wallfisch, son of the soloist, has made that arrangement, and it's nice keeping things in the family. London Philharmonic Orchestra also with Vernon Handley.

Music of Edvard Grieg, originally a song for voice and piano called The Jail, arranged there for cello and orchestra by Benjamin Wallfisch and played by Raphael Wallfisch, the father of Benjamin, the London Philharmonic Orchestra, and Vernon Handley. Lots to do today on this Wednesday. You'll want to be awake for it. That's why we've got our Morning Sue's alarm right now.

The Detroit Concert Band and Leonard B. Smith, the El Capitan March from 1896. This is one of a perennial Sousa favorite. March enjoyed exceptional popularity with bands since it first appeared in 1896, and it was extracted from the most successful of the Sousa operettas called El Capitan. The march was played by the Sousa band, augmented to over 100 men, and all at Sousa's personal expense, as they led Admiral Dewey's victory parade in New York on September 30th, 1899. And it was kind of a matter of sentiment with Sousa, because the same march had been played by the band on Dewey's warship Olympia as it sailed out of Mirs Bay on the way during to the events of the Spanish-American War. We'll have another Sousa alarm for you tomorrow morning right here on the radio. Right now, the London Mozart Players and music of Karl Stamitz, his symphony in G major.

symphony by one Karl Stamitz, a son of a Czech-born member of the famous Mannheim Orchestra. And he wrote more than, are you ready, 50 symphonies. That's one of them, the Symphony in G Major. Kind of interesting to note that it has two opus numbers, because it was published as Opus 13 in London and in Paris as Opus 16. I'm confused already. The London Mozart players there and Matthias Bamert. Take a look at our weather forecast for today. Going to be a nice day for us on Wednesday. Sunshine today, a high of around 81. Maybe some clouds moving in here tonight with a low 62. Mostly sunny tomorrow, 82. Sunshine on Friday, 83. And sunshine on Saturday, and 82. Music next of Sir William Walton. This is the Capriccio Burlesco with the London Philharmonic Orchestra and Bryden Thompson.

Music of Sir William Walton, the Capriccio Burlesco, written in 1968 to mark the 125th anniversary of the New York Philharmonic Orchestra. Bride and Thompson there, and the London Philharmonic Orchestra on WRCJ in Detroit. 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Less than 1 year remains to protect this outstanding natural heritage and public recreation opportunity. 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Information is available at their website, AnnArborAGO.org. We thank the Detroit Chapter of the American Guild of Organists and the Ann Arbor Chapter of the AGO for underwriting Sunday Morning Baroque with Suzanne Bona every Sunday, 6 a.m. to 10 a.m. And thank you, too, for your continued support of WRCJ. Today on Exploring Music, the curse of the ninth. So, why do so many great composers basically die after finishing their ninth symphony? This week on Exploring Music, it's about the so-called Curse of the Ninth Symphony, a legend that started with Beethoven in the mid-1820s, and over time, people began to believe that writing a ninth symphony could be a composer's final work and maybe even their last year on Earth. So it's all about ninth symphonies, and today, Dvorak Symphony No. 9 from the New World, and also excerpts from Beethoven's Symphony No. 9. You never know what's going to happen, right? So be sure to take your vitamins and eat your Wheaties. The Canzone Quarta in G minor, music of Gerardo Frescobaldi, with the Philadelphia, Chicago, Cleveland, and Boston Brass Ensemble.

The Philadelphia, Chicago, Cleveland, and Boston brass ensembles, all from the orchestras there. They also did a Christmas recording that is still in circulation today. And this is a dandy, too. A music of Frescobaldi, the Canzone Quarta in G minor. We've got music of Gustavo Santaolalla. He is our birthday composer today. And this is music from a movie based on a motorcycle trip the young Che Guevara took in 1952 from the southernmost city of Argentina to a city on the border with Bolivia. It's called The Motorcycle Diaries, and we have the Acarel Guitar Quartet.

Happy birthday to Gustavo Alfredo Sandoz Lala, born on this date, August 19th, 1951. Argentine composer, record producer, and musician, the recipient of numerous accolades for his works, including 2 Academy Awards for Best Original Score, a Golden Globe, 2 Grammy Awards, and 17 Latin Grammy Awards. And that's music from the film The Motorcycle Diaries from 2004, a score by Gustavo Sandoz Lala, and we had the Acarel Guitar Quartet. We'll conclude this hour of music with a bit of Britten. Benjamin Britten's finale from his Concerto for Piano and Orchestra, Opus 13. Gillian Lynn, the pianist, John Hopkins, and the Melbourne Symphony Orchestra.

0: 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Benjamin Britten's music, the finale from his Concerto for Piano and Orchestra. Gillian Lynn, the pianist. John Hopkins, the Melbourne Symphony Orchestra, right here on 90.9 FM, where another great hour of classical music is on the way.
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2: My name's Ralph Santalpi. I'm from Ann Arbor, Michigan. I'm a pop musician, but I love classical music and I love jazz. 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

the overture to Orpheus in the Underworld, music of Jacques Offenbach. The now standard concert version was actually arranged and written by Carl Binder for the Viennese premiere. Turns out that Offenbach didn't want to bother writing the overture, so he always subcontracted those to copyists and, in this case, arrangers like Carl Binder, the Berlin Philharmonic Orchestra there, and Herbert von Karajan. Sometimes you're just too busy. Today is National Aviation Day, so named because there was a proclamation, presidential proclamation, by Franklin D. Roosevelt in 1939, establishing this day as a holiday, intending to be one in which people celebrate the development of aviation and the aviation pioneers who made it possible. August 19th was selected because Orville Wright was born on this date, August 19th, 1871. So amazing. Wright was still alive when his birthday was made a holiday dedicated to flight, and he would live until January 30th, 1948. So he saw the beginning of the jet age. Pretty impressive and amazing. Be sure to get to the airport on time, by the way. Sonata in G major for harp and violin. Here's music of Mozart with Celia Golias playing the harp.

Music composed by Mozart when he was 9 years old. He was visiting the Netherlands, originally for keyboard and violin. A part of a set of six sonatas, but the first published edition bears the inscription, "Can be performed on the harp." And it is on this recording, with Celia Golias playing the harp and Erno Kalai playing the violin, a sonata in G major. Kevin Koska's music, native of Seattle. Kevin Koska, besides his concert work, is known as a film industry arranger and orchestrator. Here's the Scherzo for Strings, recorded in January 2011 at the Henry Wood Hall in Glasgow, the Royal Scottish National Orchestra, and Alan Wilson.

of American composer Kevin Kaska, the Royal Scottish National Orchestra with Alan Wilson and Kevin Kaska Scherzo for strings. The tango, Milanco de Angel, music of Astor Piazzolla right now, arranged for piano four hands. Alessio Bax and Leslie Chung play the pianos.

Music of Astor Piazzolla from 1965, actually the second part of the Angel series, and that is Melanjo de Angel. And I said it was for two pianos, and, well, I misspoke because it's piano four hands, which means that people are sharing one keyboard. It's okay. There are 88 keys, so there's, I mean, let's face it, 44 keys for each person. That's fair. Right down the middle. Alessio Bax and Leslie Chung shared that piano bench and that keyboard. Music of Eric Coates right now, and perfect for this Aviation Day, and also for the birth date of Orville Wright, who was born on this date, August 19th, 1871. This is music from an aviation film that starred Ray Milland. It's The March from High Flight, from 1957, and we have the BBC Concert Orchestra and John Wilson.

0: High Flight is the name of the film. That's a march from that 1957 aviation film that starred Ray Milland. Eric Coates wrote that march. The rest of the score was by Douglas Gamley and Kenneth Jones, the BBC Concert Orchestra, and John Williams. As I mentioned today, Aviation Day, the birth date of Orville Wright. Do you realize that when they made that first flight at Kitty Hawk, he didn't have to worry about trying to get his carry-on bag into the overhead compartment? I mean, none of those things were an issue back then. And today, we still have to deal with it, don't we?
1: 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I'm Krista Grix, thanking you for your support.
0: Yeah, I also wonder on that first flight that Orville and Wilbur Wright made at Kitty Hawk, if their tray table was in the upright position and they were listening to the in-flight announcements. I'm sure they were, because, you know, either that or there's that little safety card in the pocket in the seat in front of you. Here's music of Charles Tomlinson Griffiths, the Bacchanal for Orchestra, originally a piano piece orchestrated by the composer himself, Gerard Schwartz, and the Seattle Symphony Orchestra.

The Bacchanal for Orchestra, music of Charles Tomlinson Griffiths with the Seattle Symphony and Gerard Schwartz. Today, the birth date of Gerard Schwartz, also known as Jerry, American Symphony Orchestra conductor and trumpeter, born this date August 19, 1947. For many years, the conductor of the Seattle Symphony Orchestra. They made lots of recordings together back in the day. And he really built the orchestra up. In 1983, it had 5,000 subscribers. And as of 2008, it had 35,000 subscribers. He's left that position now. He is director of the Symphony Orchestra at the University of Miami and music director of the Palm Beach Symphony. So happy birthday to Gerard Schwartz. Music of Beethoven, the Piano Trio No. 8 in E-flat major from 1791, although not published during Beethoven's lifetime. Vladimir Ashkenazy, the pianist, Itzhak Perlman, the violinist, Lynn Harrell is the cellist.

0: WRCJ FM and HD1 Detroit. Music of Beethoven, the piano trio number 8 in E flat major. As I mentioned, he wrote that in 1791. It was never published during Beethoven's lifetime. Vladimir Ashkenazy, the pianist, Itzhak Perlman, with the violinist, Lynn Harrell played the cello. Another hour of classical music coming your way. Alethea de la Roca with Rafael Frubeck de Burgosa. Great recording of Nights in the Garden of Spain by Manuel de Falla. Gerard Schwartz playing the cornet. Yep, on his birthday. Music of Jean-Baptiste Arban. And also music of our birthday composer, Georges Enesco. Tell your smart speaker, play WRCJ.
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2: Coming up on the soundtrack, yet another birthday episode. 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Don't miss this birthday celebration. That's the soundtrack this week, Sundays at 6 on WRCJ.

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2: Good morning, I'm Dave Wagner. We start things off with the music of Felix Mendelssohn, and this is music that he wrote in July of 1824 for a court orchestra. And this music for wind instruments, we've got the wind players of the London Symphony Orchestra here and Claudio Abbado on 90.9 FM.

Music of Felix Mendelssohn, the Overture for Winds, Opus 24. Music from 1824, the young Felix Mendelssohn, the London Symphony Orchestra. Well, music here from 1909, which began as a series of solo piano nocturnes and then turned into work for piano and orchestra. Nights in the Garden of Spain by Manuel de Falla. This is probably as close as de Falla ever came to writing a piano concerto. Alethea de la Rocca, the pianist, the London Philharmonic Orchestra, and Rafael Frubeck de Burgos.

0: Manuel de Falla's music, Nights in the Garden of Spain with Alicia de la Roca, the pianist, music from 1915. As I said, that's about as close as Manuel de Falla ever came to writing a piano concerto. Rafael Frubeck de Burgos, the London Philharmonic Orchestra. Here's the weather forecast for today, and it's going to be a beauty. Mostly sunny, high of around 81 degrees, partly cloudy tonight, 62. Sunshine tomorrow, 82. Sunshine on Friday, 83 degrees.
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0: Lots of musical birthdays today. A cornetist, Gerard Schwartz, who for many years probably better known as the conductor of the Seattle Symphony Orchestra. But early on in his career, he was really known as an instrumentalist. Variations on the aria Casta Diva from Act One of Bellini's 1831 opera Norman. And French cornet virtuoso Jean-Baptiste Arban wrote this set of variations. We have Gerard Schwartz with Gunter Schuller and the Columbia Chamber Orchestra.

Jean-Baptiste Arban, Variations on Norma by Vincenzo Bellini. That's based on the aria Costa Diva. Gerard Schwartz, he played the trumpet. It's his birthday today, by the way. Born on this date, August 19, 1947. Gunter Schuller and the Columbia Chamber Orchestra. And since we are in the mood of celebrating birthdays, let's just wrap it up with another birthday. Music of George Ionescu. The Romanian Rhapsody No. 1, Vladimir Golshman, the conductor here of the Vienna State Opera Orchestra.

Well, that's the big hit for George Enescu, Romanian composer, violinist, pianist, conductor, teacher, and statesman, regarded as one of the greatest musicians in Romanian history. Born this date, August 19th, 1881, the Romanian Rhapsody No. 1 with Vladimir Golshman and the Vienna State Opera Orchestra. I'm Dave Wagner. Thank you so much for listening this morning and every morning. Appreciate you spending time with me as we listen to music together. Haley Taylor is next on this Wednesday. I'll see you tomorrow morning, 5 a.m. right here on the radio.

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1: Good morning and welcome to Midday Music. On this midweek morning, it's Wednesday, the 19th of August, and you're listening to listener-supported public radio. We're going to begin with an overture that has spent much of its life attached to the wrong Schubert piece. Schubert wrote the overture to The Magic Harp in 1820, which is a stage play combining spoken drama, music, and plenty of theater. The production wasn't successful, and much of the original text has since disappeared. Schubert's surviving manuscripts confirm that the music dates from around 1820. But years later, the overture was published with Schubert's incidental music for Rosamunde, and the mistaken association stuck. So you'll still see this called the Rosamunde Overture, even though it wasn't written for that play at all. Again, written for the Magic Harp. We're going to hear this overture now, performed by the London Classical Players, conducted by Roger Norrington. This is Music of Schubert to start the show.

0: performed on period-correct instruments. That was the London Classical Players, conducted by Roger Norrington, performing the overture to The Magic Harp, music of Schubert, to begin your midday music. We have Richard Strauss coming up next, Schumann on after that, so all S names, I guess, with Schumann, Strauss, and Schubert today. That's the 10 o'clock hour, so stay tuned here on WRCJ.
1: 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Music making over the summer will continue in August with the Carillon Concert Series, performing every Tuesday evening at 6:15 p.m. on the front lawn. Another eventful season starts on September 19th with the Boctet. 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
0: This is Richard Strauss in 1883, which means we're hearing him before Don Juan and also Sprach Zarathustra, or any of the tone poems that made him Strauss. This is a 19-year-old who's strongly influenced by classical music and early romantic music, especially those admired by his father, Franz Strauss, who was one of Germany's leading horn players at the time, and was very suspicious of Wagner and the newer musical trends his son would eventually embrace. Today we're going to hear Romance in F Major, originally written for cello, but Strauss also provided piano music for it, which is what we're going to hear now. And it's a piano-cello version by Pascal Amoyel and Emmanuel Bertrand, together performing Strauss's Romance in F.

Music of Strauss that he wrote just at 19 years old, 2 years before his first professional conducting appointment, and several years before the tone poems would come and establish really his musical language that we know associated with him today. That was Romance in F by Strauss with cellist Emmanuel Bertrand and piano soloist Pascal Amoyel. Again, music of Strauss on WRCJ. Now it's time for music of Schumann with a piano concerto that didn't begin as a concerto. He wrote it initially as a single movement fantasy for piano for his wife, Clara. Publishers were not interested, so 4 years later, Schumann returned to it, added an intermezzo and a finale, and we finally had the three-movement piano concerto we know today. It's performed by Bela Davidovich as a soloist, with Gerard Schwartz conducting the Seattle Symphony, Schumann's Piano Concerto in A minor.

0: Its first movement began its life as a separate fantasy in 1841. But Schumann added the remaining movements 4 years later, and his wife Clara gave the completed concerto's premiere in Dresden on December 4th, 1845. Schumann's Piano Concerto in A Minor. Today's performance was Bela Davidovich and the Seattle Symphony Orchestra, conducted by Gerard Schwartz. And that's going to do it for this hour. But stay tuned. We've got lots of music headed your way. We're just getting started here on Midday Music. The first hour down, 3 hours to go. Handel is coming up. Stay tuned.
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0: I'm Haley Taylor. It's Midday Music, just about 11 o'clock. And now we're into the music of Handel, whose organ concertos grew out of a very practical problem. What do you give an audience to listen to during the intervals of a long oratorio? His answer was himself. Handel was one of London's great keyboard improvisers, and in the 1730s, he began inserting organ concertos into performances of his oratorios. This G minor concerto was written around 1735, 1736, and it was first performed at Covent Garden in February 1736 as a part of Alexander's Feast. It became the first concerto in that collection published as Handel's Opus 4. And so you're going to hear it now. This is Organ Concerto No. 1 in G minor, performed by Simon Preston as the soloist, with Trevor Pinnock conducting the English concert.

0: First heard in London in 1736, alongside Alexander's Feast, which is one of Handel's great oratorios. But this organ concerto really allowed Handel to really become Handel the star performer, not just the composer, as he performed these in the middle of those oratorios. Handel's Organ Concerto No. 1 in G minor, performed by Simon Preston with Trevor Pinnock conducting the English concert. In just a moment, we have Dvorak on the way and Chopin coming up as well. Stay tuned.
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0: In 1892, Antonín Dvořák moved from Prague to New York to become director of the National Conservatory of Music. But this quartet comes from a much quieter part of his American experience. During the summer of 1893, he and his family left New York for Spillville, Iowa, a small town with a large Czech community. So there, away from the city, he wrote his string quartet in F major in a very short period of time. The sketches took just a few days, and the complete score followed in less than 2 weeks. It's known now as the American Quartet, though Dvorak never tried to make it a collection of American folk tunes. It's really music from a Czech composer thinking about his new surroundings. We're going to hear the first movement, performed by the Sphinx Quartet. This is music of Antonín Dvořák, string quartet No. 12 in F major.

Dvorak wrote that quartet during his summer in Spillville, Iowa, part of an extraordinary productive American period that also gave us the New World Symphony. We heard that first movement of that string quartet performed by the Sphinx Quartet, a recording made in May of 2005. Music of Dvorak on WRCJ. Up next, Chopin. This is Nocturne number 13 in C minor.

composer and soloist John Field really established that genre first, but Chopin kept expanding what it could do, and it's become synonymous with his name. That was Leif Ove Andsnes with Chopin's Nocturne in C minor, written in 1841. Coming up next, we have music of Mahler with his Second Symphony. We're just going to listen to the first movement, though, which actually existed years before the rest of the symphony. Mahler began writing it in 1888, around the time he was finishing his first symphony. He initially treated it as a separate symphonic poem. The basic idea was a confrontation with death. Mahler later described standing at the grave of a loved one and asking what death means and whether anything comes afterward. He played the movement for a friend who did not like it, but Mahler didn't abandon the piece. He eventually revised it and made it the opening of this five-movement symphony that it took until 1894 to complete. So here's this first movement of the Symphony No. 2, the Resurrection Symphony, performed by the New York Philharmonic in this 1963 recording, Leonard Bernstein at the baton.

0: The first movement of Mahler's Second Symphony, the Resurrection Symphony. Leonard Bernstein conducting the New York Philharmonic. Okay, that is the morning portion of the show all wrapped up and nicely packaged and done. We can put it away as we head into the afternoon and into your lunch, your box lunch, that is. Music of Johann Sebastian Bach coming up. Stay tuned.
1: After his business venture failed in 1817, Anthony Philip Heinrich found his true calling in the untamed American wilderness of Kentucky, a fundamental inspiration to his music. A self-taught violinist, Heinrich was a true visionary. He directed the first American performance of a Beethoven symphony, helped with the founding of the New York Philharmonic, was a pioneer of the Romantic tone poem, and the first composer to incorporate Native American themes into his orchestral work. Heinrich was known as the American Beethoven. During this time, Americans started to see the orchestra as a reflection of democracy, where each voice has a role to play and they work together. We celebrate the 250th anniversary of American composers, visionaries who took the sounds, the struggles, and the beauty of the American landscape and turned it into an entirely new art form. 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
0: The six Brandenburg Concertos were gathered together by Bach in 1721 and sent to Christian Ludwig, the Margrave of Brandenburg. Bach had met him a couple years earlier, and the Margrave apparently asked for some music. Bach responded with these six concertos, showing off very different combinations of instruments. We're going to listen into number six, which may be the strangest of the group because there are no violins. Instead, Bach builds the ensemble around two violas, two viola da gambas, cello, and harpsichord. That gives the violas, usually really the middle of the orchestra, the leading role, which is great to hear kind of a warmer sound right up front. Here's the English Concert conducted by Trevor Pinnock performing Bach's Brandenburg Concerto No. 6 in B-flat.

0: Several of those pieces came from earlier than when he assembled the Brandenburg Concerto set, but number 6 stands apart from the others by leaving the violins out entirely and putting the violas at the center. That was Bach's Brandenburg Concerto number 6, performed by the English Concert, conducted by Trevor Pinnock. I'm Haley Taylor. It's Midday Music. That was our Bach's Lunch for this Wednesday. But in just a moment, we'll return with music of one, the only Nino Rota, who's usually associated with film music, but also wrote concertos and concert pieces as well. Stay tuned. That's on the way.
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0: If you talk about Nino Rota, it's usually the movies that come up first. The Godfather, 8½, La Strada, and a long partnership with director Federico Fellini. But Rota always maintained a parallel career as a concert composer. He'd been writing classical music since childhood. He actually studied at the Curtis Institute in Philadelphia and eventually became a music director himself of a conservatory in Italy. But this piano concerto dates from the 1960s. Actually, the same year audiences were seeing Fellini's La Dolce Vita with another score by Rota. So while he was producing some of the most recognizable film music of his career, he was also writing symphonies and this concerto. Here's Marco Bani and the I Virtuosi Italiani performing Rota's piano concerto in E minor.

Nina Rota's Piano Concerto in E Minor, with Marco Boni conducting the I Virtuosi Italiani. Rota wrote that concerto in 1960, right around the time that he was working with Federico Fellini on La Dolce Vita, and very conveniently, we also featured that film on our soundtrack episode, which was last week. It aired last week. A whole episode on Italian films, and La Dolce Vita began the show. So if you'd like to hear more music from Nina Rota and you missed this episode of the soundtrack, make sure to check it out on the website. After it airs on Sundays, our new episodes, we upload the episode online, so you have a whole week to kind of catch up with it if you missed it. And don't miss this Italian vacation. 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That's the soundtrack. But we are still in midday music and we have one more hour to go, so your midday Mozart is coming up. Stay tuned.

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1: I'm Haley Taylor. It's the last hour of your midday music here on this Wednesday afternoon. And we have his piano sonata in G major, which comes from a group of six keyboard sonatas he wrote in the mid-1770s. He was just about 18, and these sonatas were useful music for a young musician building a career. He could perform them himself, use them while teaching, and carry them from city to city as demonstrations of what he could do. Today we have Mutsuka Uchida at the piano, performing Mozart's Piano Sonata No. 5 in G major.

0: An 18-year-old Mozart, writing one of the 6 early sonatas from a period when he was traveling and performing and trying to establish a musical career beyond his native Salzburg. That was Piano Sonata in G Major, performed by Musica Uchida here on WRCJ. Tiny bit of a break, and then we're back with Gabriel Fauré, his Pavone, coming up.
1: 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And for more information, DetroitConcertChoir.org.
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0: Fauré wrote this Pavone in 1887, originally as an orchestral piece. The title refers to a slow processional dance associated with the Renaissance, but Fauré wasn't trying to reconstruct 16th century dance music. It's a completely new idea all on its own. The piece then had another layer added, Fauré dedicated to it to its patron, and at her suggestion added a chorus. The words imagine a group of men and women teasing one another about their romantic intrigues. We're getting the chorus today with Sir Neville Mariner conducting the Academy of St. Martin in the Fields. This is Fauré's Pavone, Opus 50.

Fauré originally wrote this piece for orchestra alone and then added a text at the suggestion of the woman to whom it was dedicated to. It was his patron. That's why both the choral and orchestral versions remain in circulation today. We did hear the choral version now with Gabriel Fauré, again his pavon, performed by the Neville Mariner and the Academy of St. Martin in the Fields. Up next, Musica Brahms. Here's his double concerto in A minor.

0: For years, Brahms had been close to a violinist named Josef Joachim. But when Joachim's marriage fell apart, Brahms sided with his wife, and Joachim was not pleased. So the two men had been estranged for several years in 1887. That's when Brahms started writing a concerto for violin and cello, and he sent it to Joachim with a carefully worded note asking if he'd be interested in the violin part. Joachim said yes, and that collaboration helped to reopen their friendship. So quite an important piece of music for Brahms. It was also his final orchestral work. Today we heard Gil Shaham as a violinist, Sean Wang as the cellist, as Claudio Abbado conducted the Berlin Philharmonic, Brahms' double concerto in A minor. The last piece of music for the program today, but I hope that you've enjoyed the show. It is Wednesday, the 19th of August. I hope that you stay tuned as we have Peter Worf with your Drive Time Elixir coming up next. But you can always tune in again for Midday Music. It's a program that joins you every weekday at 10 o'clock, and it goes until 2 p.m. So it's bye for now, but thanks for listening.
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3: 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Time's flying because we're having so much fun listening to great music like Robert Schumann's Third Symphony, which is later this hour. We'll hear one of the signature works of Claude Debussy. And who is considered by many to be the greatest classical music composer from Romania? How about this guy?

0: Romanian Rhapsody No. 1 is probably his most famous composition. I really like that concert overture, too, simply entitled the concert overture on popular Romanian tunes. George Enescu's music, considered by many to be Romania's most famous and popular classical music composer. That was the Tampere Philharmonic up there in Finland playing the music of George Enescu. 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
0: Composer-conductor Pierre Boulez called this next Claude Debussy composition the first piece of modern 20th century classical music. In fact, it predates 1900. 1894 piece, one of the most famous by Claude Debussy, is Prelude to the Afternoon of a Faun. And what better French orchestra to perform this than Paul Perret's Detroit Symphony Orchestra?

recorded across the alley from us here in Midtown Detroit. Although we opened the time capsule to 1955, Orchestra Hall, December 1955. That's when that recording was made by Paul Perret and the Detroit Symphony Orchestra in the peak of the Paul Perret decade of the 1950s into the 1960s. Claude Debussy's Prelude to the Afternoon of a Faun here on the Drive Time Elixir on WRCJ-FM. This next Robert Schumann symphony combines the pastoral sound of his Vacation on the Rhine with really kind of perfect traditional classical symphony construction in the Symphony No. 3, called the Rhenish Symphony. It's Gerard Schwartz and the Seattle Symphony Orchestra.

0: I think Robert Schumann came back refreshed and inspired after his vacation on the Rhine River with the Symphony No. 3, the Rhenish Symphony. Gerard Schwartz and the Seattle Symphony Orchestra in that performance on 90.9 WRCJ FM and HD1 Detroit. I'm Peter Wharf with the Drive Time Elixir.
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Great Gate of Kyiv, the final moment, the last scene from Modest Mussorgsky's masterwork, Pictures at an Exhibition, which is originally for solo piano and orchestrated by many composers, most famously and probably most effectively by Maurice Ravel. We heard the Mussorgsky-Ravel collaboration there with Zubin Mehta in the New York Philharmonic on WRCJ-FM's Drive Time Elixir.

Pianist Victoria Bogdashevskaya with the music of the American Impressionist. He was a contemporary of European composers like Claude Debussy and Maurice Ravel, composing in the early part of the 20th century. Charles Griffith's music entitled The Lake at Evening here on WRCJ's Afternoon Music Showcase, the Drive Time Elixir. Torino Respighi next, three Botticelli pictures, one of his most famous compositions. We'll hear the first part called La Primavera. Neville Mariner in the Academy.

Three famous paintings by the Italian artist Sandro Botticelli are the inspiration for the three Botticelli pictures. Three compositions by Ottorino Respighi that usually appear in a single suite. We heard the first part of that, entitled Primavera. Music of the springtime here in mid-August on the Drive Time Elixir. Here's Gabriel Fauré on 90.9.

0: The classic English Victorian kitchen garden would be a space maybe just outside your kitchen door, part of your, well, what we call the backyard, but what they call the garden in England. And you might grow, you know, some of your greens, you know, your lettuces, your herbs, maybe some dill or some parsley, sage, rosemary, and thyme, all that good stuff. That would be out in your typical Victorian kitchen garden. And it was a BBC TV series back in 1987, The Victorian Kitchen Garden, where people kind of restored their backyards that had kind of been neglected over the years. Think of it as like this old house, except for Victorian backyard gardens. The Victorian Kitchen Garden was the BBC series. Sounds pretty cool. I'd like to go back and look at some of that. I'm sure some of them appear on YouTube or maybe on the PBS app. But Paul Reed composed music for the show. There was some of it right now, taking us back to those Victorian gardens. Michael Collins played the clarinet. Michael McHale played the piano here on WRCJ.
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from the Victorian kitchen garden just a few minutes ago to Mexico through the music of Aaron Copland there, El Salon, Mexico, one of his most popular works, in the recording made by the Detroit Symphony Orchestra with then music director Antal Doradi. Itzhak Perlman next with the intermezzo third movement. This is the middle of the violin concerto by Eduard Lalo called Symphonie Espagnole.

The French composer with the sounds of Spain, Edouard Lalo's Symphony Espanol, a.k.a. his violin concerto, the third movement there played by Itzhak Perlman, with his friend Daniel Barenboim conducting the Orchestra of Paris. More Spanish sounds next by Federico Toroba.

0: Federico Toroba's guitar concerto called the Concerto of Castile, third movement played by Vincenzo Covis on WRCJ-FM Detroit.
1: Hi, I'm Dave Wagner. As a young kid growing up on the east side of Detroit, I was never far away from my trusty transistor radio. 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

Franz Lehár's music in the studio. Not one of those New Year's Day concerts, but Willy Boskovsky was sure there for a lot of them. He was the longtime concertmaster of the Vienna Philharmonic Orchestra. And then he went rogue with his own band, the Vienna Johann Strauss Orchestra. They're pretty good, too, playing music of Franz Lehár on WRCJ-FM. Peter Wharf here with the Drive Time Elixir. Here's Mozart

It's called the 50th Symphony. There's 41 well-known numbered symphonies by Mozart. And then there's a bunch that he wrote when he was a younger guy. Some music scholars were, you know, poring through the documents at the Vienna Academy or something. And one of them said, hey, look what I found. I'm sure that's how the story went. With the Symphony number 50, came to be known as the 50th Symphony by Mozart, the Big 5-0. Academy of St. Martin in the Fields on 90.9.

Beethoven and Richter. Nobody's more exciting playing Beethoven, I think, than Sviatoslav Richter. Classic recording of the 18th piano sonata finale. Presto con fuoco. Yeah, the forceful performance by Sviatoslav Richter on WRCJ-FM. Nimi Järvi next, who's no stranger to the recording studio. I think he's made about 500 recordings over his distinguished career, many of them with the Scottish National Orchestra. They're going to play some Prokofiev.

Sergei Prokofiev's music, ballet music from a wonderful score telling the story of Cinderella. It was one of the waltzes from the suite of dances, Nemi Yarvi, the Scottish National Orchestra on WRCJ-FM in Detroit. Pride of Brandon, Manitoba, violinist James Ennis next as he heads east to Quebec to meet up with his friend Yoav Talmi and all his friends in the Quebec Symphony Orchestra, Camille Saint-Saëns, Havanais.

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1: 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Don't miss this birthday celebration. 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
3: 90.9 Detroit, the Drive Time Elixir, Peter Wharf here. I think Haley Taylor probably knows this music. Film score by Luis Bacalov from the 1994 film Il Postino, a love story featuring a postman and the poetry of the exiled Chilean poet Pablo Neruda. And yeah, I say Haley probably knows about this music because of her movie music show, which is every Saturday and Sunday at 6 p.m. called The Soundtrack. We're going to hear that soundtrack next from Il Postino. It's the Santa Barbara Symphony Orchestra.

Sweet film from 1994 called The Postman, Il Postino, an Italian film which was nominated for a couple of the big Academy Awards, Best Actor and Best Picture. Film score by Luis Bacalov on WRCJ-FM.

Once again, a George Enescu composition. We're hearing him throughout the day because today is the birth date of who many consider to be the greatest musician in classical music, Romanian history, violinist, pianist, conductor, teacher, and statesman, George Enescu, born on this date in 1881, lived until 1955, composer of many orchestral works, including the famous Romanian Rhapsody No. 1, and piano music like that piano suite Appassionato, Luisa Borac performing on WRCJ. Cotillion is a party, and it's the name of one of the suites for orchestra by Arthur

0: Nine Old English Dances by John Playford from back in the 15, early 1600s. A night of dancing might be called a cotillion, right? Arthur Benjamin entitled his arrangement of those Playford tunes Cotillion. That was Frederick Fennell and the London Pops Orchestra.
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2: 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The music's fantastic in the morning and classic, and I enjoy the jazz at night. Great job.

Music by Sir Arthur Sullivan. It was Mr. Gilbert who wrote the libretto for their third collaboration, their third opera called The Sorcerer. That was the overture with the music of Sir Arthur Sullivan. Moderate success, I think, by, you know, today's measure. 178 straight performances after the opening. But back then, that was a pretty good showing. Maybe even a jolly good show. Sir Malcolm Sargent, the Pro Arte Orchestra on WRCJ.

Summertime, Billy Mayerl style. That's the name of that part of the suite called In My Garden. Summertime is the Billy Mayerl number, played there by pianist Eric Parkin on listener-supported WRCJ-FM. Let's head on down to Kitty Hawk, North Carolina. James Horner wrote this music for a documentary about the Wright brothers.

First in Flight was the name of the documentary shot in 2012, movie about the Wright brothers. And that was the Kitty Hawk scene. I guess they were flying in that scene. James Horner's score from the Royal Liverpool Philharmonic on listener-supported WRCJ-FM and HD1 Detroit.

Then Joe Macheka's music, the Czech composer who was a Beethoven contemporary. He was about, little brother age to Beethoven. Born in 1773, lived until 1830. He was actually one of the most celebrated guitarists of the 1800s. Wenzel Macheka, played by David Starobin on WRCJ. Pianist Alain Lefebvre next with this concertino piano showcase by André Mathieu.

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0: Telemann Time is our last music together on today's midweek Drive Time Elixir. I'm Peter Wharf. Thanks for hanging out with us. Stay tuned. 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

Hi there, this is Bill McLachlan. Welcome to Exploring Music. This week we are exploring the terrible curse of the Ninth Symphony. This curse starts with the happenstance of Beethoven and Schubert writing their final symphonies, actually just about 3 or 4 years apart, 1824 for Beethoven, 1825 to 28 for Schubert. In Beethoven's case, it really was his Ninth Symphony. He was 53 years old. He had another 3 years to live, and that was the end of Beethoven's great orchestral works. He completed his life by writing string quartets. With Schubert, his last symphony was written right up to the end, died at the age of 31, and that was enough to set the romantic imagination aflame. If you wrote a Ninth Symphony, they thought, it would be your last. Antonín Dvořák, who composed his Ninth Symphony in New York City in 1893, is an altogether different story. He was also 53, the same age Beethoven had been when he made his Ninth Symphony, but Dvořák had another 10 years to live, even a little more. He died in 1904, and he wrote a lot more music. It was just that he was through with the symphonic form. Now, how is it that Dvořák, the great Bohemian master, composed his last symphony in New York City? For this, we have to thank one of the great heroes of music, Jeanette Meyer Thurber, born 1850, educated in New York and in Paris, much impressed by her time in Paris with the French school system, government-sponsored education in all of the arts as well as the humanities. She decided to put this into practice in the United States and founded a National Conservatory of Music, which admitted black as well as white pupils, had female violin students playing in the orchestra. All this was revolutionary in 1885. Then in 1891, she had her crowning inspiration. She invited Antonín Dvořák to become artistic director of the school and professor of composition. Dvořák said, "Thanks a lot, ma'am, but no thanks." And she said, "Oh, I didn't mention the salary. It's $15,000 a year." That was 25 times the $600 a year the Prague Conservatory was paying him at the time. So Dvořák wrote back and said, "Thank you, ma'am. My family and I would be pleased to consider your offer." Let's hear the opening movement of the symphony called From the New World. A great Czech conductor, Raphael Kubelik, with the Berlin Philharmonic, Antonín Dvořák.

The Americans expect great things of me. I am to show them their way into the promised land, the realm of a new independent art, in short, a national music. That's Antonín Dvořák writing back to a friend in Prague about 2 months after he had landed in the United States in the fall of 1892. It wasn't long before he got an idea of where this new national music might come from. He writes, "In the Negro melodies of America, I discover all that is needed for a great and noble school of music. They are pathetic, tender, passionate, melancholy, solemn, religious, bold, merry, gay, or what you will. It is music that suits itself to any mood or purpose. There is nothing in the whole range of composition that cannot be supplied with themes from this source." Now, where did a Bohemian composer in his mid-50s living on 17th Street on the east side of New York in 1893 hear these wonderful old spirituals? The answer is simple. Dvořák learned these tunes from one of his pupils, a young fellow from Erie, Pennsylvania, Henry Thacker Burley. Burley's parents had escaped from slavery in the South via the Underground Railway, and they taught their boy all of these wonderful old spirituals, and Dvořák fell in love with them. I think one of the most profound examples of the influence of these spirituals on Dvořák's work comes in the slow movement of the New World Symphony. And here we're going to go to a rather extraordinary recording. This is a concert given September 13th, 1997, on the occasion of a great statue of Dvořák being erected at 17th Street near 2nd Avenue. For this occasion, Stephen Richmond, who was the conductor of the orchestra that day, assembled an extraordinary orchestra composed of members of the Metropolitan Opera, New York Philharmonic, New York City Opera, New York City Ballet, the mostly Mozart orchestra, and one member from the Prague Symphony, the solo English horn player. Here's the Largo of the New World Symphony of Dvořák. This is from the Dvořák Monument Dedication Concert.

Bohemian music, without question. The composer was Antonín Dvořák. But this music has a distinctly American flavor. Dvořák said, none of the music I wrote in America would have turned out exactly the same had I not come here. We just heard the Dvořák Festival Orchestra of New York under Stephen Richmond, conductor, with Iveta Bakhmanova, solo English horn, playing the slow movement, the Largo of the New World Symphony of Dvořák. This was from a recording of the Dvořák Day concert honoring a big statue of Dvořák being placed in downtown New York. We're going to listen to another excerpt from that concert, the Dvořák Day concert back in 1997. This is a movement of a violin sonatina, which Dvořák composed, well, he got the inspiration for it during a trip to Minnesota in the summer of 1893. He had heard of Minnehaha, and he wanted to see a falls which come into the Mississippi River just below the city of Minneapolis, Minnehaha Falls. In fact, Dvořák was so fascinated with the falls that he leaned way out over the edge. I have the story that people were holding onto his coat to keep the master from falling. And as he leaned into there and listened to the sound, a theme came to his mind. We're going to hear that theme played now on the violin by a man named Josef Suk, and that's a name with deep resonance in Dvořák's history. Let's listen to the performance first, and I'll tell you a little bit more about this Josef Suk.

0: Violinist Josef Suk with Lincoln Mayorga at the piano. The Larghetto, the second movement of the Sonatina in G major of Antonín Dvořák, based on a theme which occurred to Dvořák as he was observing the Minnehaha Falls in Minnesota. Dvořák turned that theme into a piece for his daughter, Otilka, who was a violinist, and her little brother to play. And the great thing about the performance we've just heard is that the violinist, Josef Suk, is the grandson of Dvořák's daughter. Antonín Dvořák is his great-grandfather, Josef Suk, present for this performance at the Dvořák Dedication Day in New York City in 1997. You're tuned into Exploring Music, and this week we are exploring the theme of Ninth Symphonies, and Dvořák's Ninth seems to have escaped the curse. It is his last symphony, but there's nothing cursed about the Symphony from the New World. Drop us a line. Let us know how you like the show. 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
0: Let's come back to the New World Symphony itself, and particularly to that performance, which I like so much, with the Berlin Philharmonic under Raphael Kubelik. Let's hear the Scherzo, the third movement.

the Scherzo from the New World Symphony of Antonín Dvořák. That was the Berlin Philharmonic conducted by Raphael Kubelik. And I was noticing a couple things in that piece which reminded me of Beethoven's Ninth, which is that Dvořák's quoting his first movement. Just before the end, you hear the horn play. That's the first theme of the first movement. And a little bit later, you get the trumpet playing. That's also from the first movement, the second theme. Of course, I have to report that my two colleagues here, Noel Morris and Bill Sigmund, find something else in this movement which reminds them of the Beethoven Ninth. Here's the scherzo of Beethoven. Listen for a second. So that's Beethoven's Ninth. Now, here's the scherzo once again from Dvořák. What do you think? I've long thought that these composers are carrying on a conversation with each other that may extend over several centuries. And now let's turn to the finale, where Dvořák brings back, as parts of the material, themes from the earlier movements of the symphony. This is very much the technique that Beethoven used at the beginning of his Ninth Symphony. Let's see, for this final movement, let's go to Václav Talich with the Czech Philharmonic. Finale of Dvořák, New World.

Isn't that interesting? After all of that fire, the last chord dies away. It's like a kind of farewell. We just heard Václav Talej with the Czech Philharmonic, the finale of Dvořák's Symphony from the New World, the Symphony No. 9 in E minor. Here's a letter of Dvořák to the New York Herald Tribune, 28th of May, 1893, just about the time he finished that music. This country is full of melody, original and sympathetic and varying in mood and color and character to suit every phase of composition. It is a rich field. America can have a great and noble music of her own, growing out of the very soil and partaking of its nature, the natural voice of a free and vigorous race. Of a free and vigorous race. That line could almost come from Leaves of Grass. In any case, Dvořák came and he gave us the clue to a national music. And we're going to close today's program with something that's very fitting. This is an arrangement of the spiritual Deep River, arranged for orchestra by H.T. Burley, that pupil of Dvořák's from the National Conservatory. Here's the Dvořák Festival Orchestra with Stephen Richmond conducting Deep River.

Imagine, he wrote, a time when no large city is without its public opera house and concert hall, without its school of music and endowed orchestra, where native musicians can be heard and judged. When this is accomplished, and when music has been established as one of the reigning arts of the land, another wreath of fame and glory will be added to this country which earned its name, the Land of Freedom, by unshackling her slaves at the price of her own blood. Antonin Dvorak, writing in Harper's Magazine. And that's all the time we have for music today. We just heard H.D. Burley's arrangement of Deep River, Beautiful Old Spiritual. Burley, the pupil of Dvorak during those years in the early 1890s in New York City. And that's all the time we have for today. We'll have more Ninth Symphonies coming up the next 2 days. Last symphonies from Bruckner and from Mahler. Stories considerably more tragic than the story of Dvorak's Ninth. Hope you can join us. In the meantime, stay tuned. Exploring Music is produced by Sidney Gillard at WFMT in Chicago and produced and engineered by Bill Sigmund at Digital Island Studios here in New York City. Our production assistants are Ella Pinsloop, Eric Opland, Adela Skoronsky, and Weston Williams. Rebecca Neistat is the WFMT production and syndication manager. Exploring Music is made possible by the generous support of the Paul M. Angel Family Foundation, Helen So, the Earl and Brenda Shapiro family, Mr. and Mrs. William G. Brown, Eugene Jarvis and Sasha Gerritsen, the Julian Family Foundation, and the listener supporters of WFMT. I'm Bill McLaughlin. 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

A fitting finale for the hour. That's the finale from the Symphony No. 4 by Johannes Brahms. Christoph von Dohnányi conducting that performance with the Cleveland Orchestra. I'm Scott Blankenship. Thanks for your company.

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1: The Oscar Brown Jr. version of Straighten Up and Fly Right from his album Sin and Soul. That was preceded by a tune called Who Cooks for You from saxophonist Carlos Vega and the album The Art of the Messenger. Carlos Vega, along with trumpet player Victor Garcia, the pianist was Stu Mindeman, with bassist Josh Ramos and drummer Xavier Breaker. The title of the album, Art of the Messenger, tip of the hat to the great Art Blakey's Jazz Messengers, who in fact started that set. Art Blakey and the Jazz Messengers from an album called Just Coolin', with a tune written by the sax man on the date, Hank Mobley, the tune called Hip Sippy Blues. Lee Morgan was on trumpet, Bobby Timmons piano, Jimmy Merritt was the bassist, and, of course, the great Art Blakey on drums. Art Blakey, the headmaster at the University of Blakey. We're listening to jazz. I'm John Hill. Here's Woody Herman's Herd with Black Orchid.

Music from saxophonist Ryan Devlin. The album is called Thoughts on the Matter, and that was a song he calls Free Fall. Ryan Devlin with Per Danielson at the piano, Thomas Milovic on bass, and it was Ulysses Owens Jr. on drums. That was preceded by trumpeter Dizzy Gillespie from an album titled Dizzy Gillespie and Friends, Concert of the Century, a tribute to Charlie Parker, recorded back in 1980 in Montreal, Canada. The tune Get Happy and Dizzy's friends on the date were bassist Ray Brown, on vibes Milt Jackson. Hank Jones was the pianist with Philly Joe Jones on drums and James Moody on saxophone. And we began that set with saxophonist Coleman Hawkins and his orchestra from an album called Rainbow Mist. That was the tune Yesterdays. That featured Max Roach on drums, Oscar Pettiford was the bassist, Clyde Hart was the pianist, and a band that also included Dizzy Gillespie on trumpet. Coleman Hawkins and his orchestra opening the set. We're listening to jazz.

0: 16-year-old at the time, vocalist Anais Reno from her album Lovesome Thing, singing the music of Ellington and Strayhorn, featuring the piano and arrangements of Emmett Cohen. And we began with trumpeter Charlie Sepulveda and his band The Turnaround from the album This Is Latin Jazz with Firm Roots. I'm John Hill. Thanks for joining me for Jazz This Hour. See you later.
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